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0: 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This is GMS. 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
1: Hey Joe, W3 GMS, WA3 VEE Mobile on Allstank. Very good. Yeah, we're crossing Brandywine down to Delaware to do some dental stuff. Just get a regular cleaning. I moved it up a little bit. I wanted to have it done before the ES100. August is going to be a very busy month. But yeah, very good. Heard you guys talking about me yesterday and the executive decision that not me, but all three of us came to with the Helping Hands. And the first thing I thought of with Helping Hands is that's the name of the group that has many applications, but those are the young folks who actually gather carts and help people with groceries at Wegmans. So Scott came up with it actually. It slipped, it kind of just rolled out right off his tongue while we were all on our way up to the Radio Shack. And Randy said, "Yeah, that's a good name." And I said, "Yeah, I think we ought to adopt that. We'll talk to Joe about it and see what's happening." But that was kind of fun.
0: Yeah, I think it's perfect. Perfect. I just came up with Helping Hands. That's the first thing that popped into my mind in about 3 seconds. So, I think it's great. It's similar, and it's very apropos. So, good. I was thinking, if some of our amateur radio ops have extra time on their hands, they can go over and help at Wegmans too, and hand out ham radio brochures to all the patrons. So there you go. Put your name on it, and your phone number, and your email address, and we should be able to. The record should be getting 50 new hams a month. What do you think?
1: Hey, given the right venue, you never know because, like I said before, the porcupine here really generates an awful lot of. Well, I get looks all the time, literally all the time. I just passed a gentleman who was walking on over in Sconaltown, over on my way to 52, and he's looking at the van, and everything else. And I get this all the time, so it is an excellent. Marketing tool, let's put it this way, for ham radio. So that's all very good. So yeah, excellent. Oh, one other thing I found out this morning was I got an email from Walt Skavinsky up in Pottstown, and we're going to another VEC besides Laurel. It's called Sandark, or San Diego Amateur Radio Club, and they have a huge VEC footprint just like Laurel does, and W5Y and ARRL. And he says, here's something of interest because I think you're going to be up there with Luke. On September 19th, at the Kutztown Antique Radio Show, for the very first time, I think, well, at least in recent memory, we're actually going to hold a VE session. Go ahead.
0: Fantastic. Yeah, well, let me see. September 19th, Luke will be back in school. So that means we would be there on Saturday. And I think the VE session would likely be on Saturday because they won't get any kids on Friday because they're all in school. Go ahead.
1: Oh, yeah, this is Saturday. So I'll be up there on the 18th, of course. I may stay over again at the Foligno Vineyard Motel or Hotel, rather. So I might do that again. I'm going to try to get some of the old equipment together and shove it in a porcupine here and see if I could get rid of it for a very nominal price. And hopefully get 985ers interested first. We'll see. But a lot of old scopes. I think we have a lot of need for scopes on 985. Very few of us actually do any real electronics anymore. So I get questions like, "Well, what would I use it for?" It's like, "Well, okay, if you have to ask that question, then okay, next person." So basically, I could market it like I did before, market it to the audio folks up there. But yeah, I'll be there on the 18th, and of course, the VE session, and you and Luke probably be there on the 19th. So that was good. So I know he enjoys it because it's all that old stuff, and He just really does it. The thing that surprises me so much about that festival or that show, how few of those antique collectors are really hams. Go ahead.
0: Yeah, it's kind of a whole different market. You know, that market kind of exploded, I would say, over the last 15 years, where there was this big resurgence, if that's the word, in restoration and collecting of vintage audio equipment. And if you look up there, I mean, you got the guys with the 1920s Atwater Kent bread boxes and all that kind of stuff. But if you look at it, they have an awful lot of what I'll call 60s, early 70s audio equipment. And the prices that it commands are really high. People like the sound of it much, much better than the new stuff. And it's really exploded. I find that there's usually a lady behind the table. I guess her husband's out looking for stuff to buy. But if you go in the first pavilion, the first aisle, and you make a right and you go all the way down at the end, there's some real old 1920s artifacts down there. And the price is very reasonable. I think I bought something there for Luke one time or whatever. But prices are very, very reasonable. So I think at that show you got the table radios that are restored that are very popular. You got the floor model sets, and they're not as popular because they take up a lot of room. And then you got the stereo stuff in the 60s and early 70s, you know, the Dynacos and the Sherwoods and, the Macintosh and all that. And that stuff has just become very, very popular. I have been totally amazed at tube prices. A 45 tube, 45, it's a triode, 2.5 volt filament. Very popular in the AWA stuff in the 20s. It was a lot cheaper than a Type 10. Very similar to, not quite as good as a 10, but still very good. 15 years ago, you could pick them up for $10, $15. Now those tubes are like $100, $125 a piece. It's just amazing. So Stu in his estate had some of those tubes. So the reason I know what they're worth now is because I looked it up, because I'm going to buy them, and I want to make sure the estate gets the kind of the fair market value. 3VEEW3GMS.
1: 3GMS, WA3VEE, just went by the DIB estate here on 926. So hope Greg's doing okay, and I hope Miss Welsh is doing okay also. So I know that she's had some medical issues, but, as his mom. So remember her, as you know, remember her from fifth grade in grade school. I had the nun, and she was the lay teacher who also taught fifth grade. Never had her for education, but definitely knew who she was. So excellent. They've really driven the prices up, I'm sure. No question about that. But, it always amazed me because some of the guys are actually interested in some of the older radio equipment, even the stuff that transmitted, they weren't hams. And it was like, well, we just never really thought about it. So, yeah, it's a totally, totally different market, no doubt about it. But the other thing to mention, speaking of events like that, big surprise, I'm going to respond to Walt and tell him I will be VEing at Kutztown for him. That'll be kind of a neat experience for the Amateur Radio Alliance for Education. I can never remember the name, but anyway, that's the group. And VE with him several times before. And I looked up to see if there was a conflict with the Gloucester County, a.k.a. Mullica Hill Ham Fest. That Ham Fest this year is not going to be in September. it's going to be October 11th, which really surprised me. So evidently they might have had some schedule conflicts and they want to make it a little more accessible. So the Mullica Hill Ham Fest will be on October 11th this year. Go ahead.
0: Well, that's interesting. October 11th, I believe, is fine for me. I don't have any issue with that. Luke wants to go to that one because that's where he passed his general. And once he calms down from all his field trips, I'm going to kind of start working on the extra material for him. And I'd really like for him to get the extra. He's 14 now. His mathematics is fantastic. He's a wonderful, wonderful math student. So he'll have no problems with the extra. But anyway, so we're going to through and, you know, explain this stuff. So, you know, not he's the one who wants to understand it. You don't want to memorize answers. But anyway, that's good. And it's kind of better for me because AWA, the international conference up at RIT, is like I think the last week in September this year. Not that we wanted to move it from the first week in October, but RIT scheduling Mahaffs scheduled something in the week that we normally go, probably because they make more money off of it than AWA stuff. But anyway, so and we're flexible. So it'll be, I think it's the last week in September. So that's that. And I was very pleased because one of Mr. Hobday's staff texted Martha and said, you guys get complimentary rooms again this year. So with the amount of days up there, that'll save us about $1,000. Go ahead.
1: That's tremendous. That is tremendous. That's a name I haven't heard in a while, Bob Hobday. Wonderful, wonderful, wonderful. Well, you guys deserve it for sure, especially being hams of the year in the Dayton Ham Bench and your certificates of achievement. That's wonderful. So all very good. So, yeah, I'll be being on September 19th at Kutztown, and, of course, I'll be at Mullica Hill in October. And I'm going to start to stage equipment for the ES-100. So that'll be quite a nice event. I've got to have a mast. We'll have a beam, although I don't think I'm going to need it. I have my X300, have my Jenny of Starlink, believe it or not, for internet, because there's no internet up there, as you well know. And I have a couple radios, so we'll be in very good shape. I'm very much looking forward to it. That is truly a remote setup. And I have two of the ladies from Drexel who, they don't know it yet, but they're going to be doing all the work. They're going to be setting things up, and they're actually going to get experience actually building something, like, a.k.a. a remote station. Because I know Drexel has some serious financial problems right now. I think they had a $63 million deficit last year. And I don't know how successful they're going to be in getting any capital for their station, especially if it's a revenue sink rather than a revenue generator. But I told him before, I said, well, there's no reason why you can't do things portable and remote and do public service events. So, and still use the call signs, and since I helped them get that renewed back in January. So they can still have a club. They just probably won't have a station at the campus with big beams and stuff, at least not right away. W3GMS, WA3VEE Mobile.
0: 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I'm going to switch to real RF. Stand by.
1: That sounds great, Joe. Just go right ahead. I'm down here in what the foreigners would call Tube Kanaman, but we know it as Tough Kenaman. That's mushroom territory down here, just west of Kennett Square. 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
0: Okay, hang on a minute here. I think I've brought up the repeater, I brought up the ID, and everything is good. Yeah, I figure why should I stay on the Balfong on All-Star if I have the radio right out here? Well, very good. Good on all. You're a busy guy. Busy guy. And I was thinking, you know, as far as capital equipment or expenditures for the ham shack, I know the 7300 was donated to them. I believe you still have that in your possession. So you see, you know, what happens. So they have a rig, and they could put some dipoles up or, you know, a vertical. I'm sure we could find a vertical to donate to them or something. So it seems like the cash outlay would be very, very small if that's the issue. If I remember right, the room itself needs some work. So that would be an expense. It's either the room needs work and they apply the resources on staff to fix it. And they're paying these maintenance people anyway, so the material outlay probably would be very, very small. Or find another temporary spot for them to operate from. But all they need to, I mean, shoot, they could put a, I'm not sure how much horizontal space they had, but on the higher bands, they can just put up, you know, a vertical or inverted Vs or dipoles or something. Fan dipoles, you know, all kinds of options for them. So it's interesting on their deficit. Yeah, well, the problem has become the academia centers have become very, very expensive. And unless you qualify for a scholarship, it becomes unaffordable for a lot of families to do this. And if you look at the loans and all the stuff with the student loans and all that fiasco, these people, a lot of folks graduate from these four-year institutions, and the market is kind of soft. It's not blustering. So they end up doing lesser jobs, have more difficult paying back their loans, and still live at home, and things like that. So the financial aspect is really part of the problem, and I'm not sure what the solution is to that. But and I think all universities are having that that difficulty. Go ahead.
1: WA3VEE Mobile next to New Garden Airport over here in Tufkettiman. Well, I'll tell you what, exactly right. It's actually a circular problem. It is very expensive anymore to go to some of these colleges, and that just compounds everything. The other issue is the enrollment itself. There's less interest anymore in a four-year college education. There's more interest in the trades, which is not a bad thing at all. But in Drexel's case, they had to lay off the guy who was the current trustee of the station up there. He was in the electronics engineering technology department. He got laid off because the enrollment's down. And Temple, as I understand, laid off 300 people, or there were plans for laying off 300. I don't know if that ever happened or not, but boy, that's a huge, huge amount of people to be laying off. So that's incredible. So these universities are really having problems. When I was when I was still teaching 6 years ago, I know we had started to see the decline in enrollment. And COVID kind of polished things off in that regard, too. COVID certainly didn't help. And so enrollment never really recovered.

0: convinced that they're really going to be serious about pulling this off. So, like I just said, until that's demonstrated, that radio is going to stay in 985 hands. 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
1: Very good, Ron. Well, I totally concur, and I remember we talked about that some time ago. So, well, you know, I have a philosophy. Things that students really want to do, they do. And the kids are really, really busy, and they have lots and lots of things to do. And, you know, they might think amateur radio is neat and cool, and they get their tech license and all that. But it has to, you have to have the allure, as I call it there, for them to say, well, I'd rather do this on this Saturday by operating in an event for amateur radio rather than doing this and this with my friends. And, you know, so it's you know, you've done all the right stuff. You know, you're getting them introduced to them. You've had them at the field day site, da-da-da-da-da-da-da. And now it's pretty much up to them. It's got to be something that's self-motivated from internal. Once you introduce them to it, you know, you can't motivate them anymore. They've done the basics. They can get on the air. Well, are they on the air? Do they have a two-meter rig? Do they have an antenna? You know, no, maybe is the answer. Well, how serious are they about it? So it's one of those things. So the best you can do is introduce them, and there's going to be some successes, and there's going to be some I don't like to use the failures, but some of the folks just due to time just go in different directions, and that's I think that's a fact. I do think that as the Lines amateur radio site coordinator, that once things settle down and you can have some activities up there at the site on a weekend or something like that, I think there's a good chance that maybe you can get Kiana up and her friend and some more people and some 985ers that don't have HF at home and things like that. But you're too busy now to do that. You just got too much on your platter. But I think that will help promote it. Because I have this old feeling, or this saying, is seeing is believing. You know, you can talk and talk and talk about it and things like that. And you've already seen the impact of getting students in with a go-to station, sitting down like the young kids. I mean, you take Lexi, Adam's son, and she's cranked for go-to man. And I think Victoria, her younger sister's kind of cranked. And who is it? Chris, EMS. His son was at the go-to station, and boy, he really had a good time. And Chris told me he definitely wants to get a license. And then you have Tom. I remember Tom's son maybe a year ago or something when he made his first go-to contact, and he was on cloud nine. But evidently that interest has waned a little bit, and he's not as fired up about it as he was. But at the moment, you know, he was going around high-fiving everybody, and he says, I got to do this. So, you know, you expose them, you lead them, you show them, you know, the stuff, and after a while, it's okay, is this what I really want to do? W3GMS.
0: Oh, absolutely agree. So, yeah, we'll see what happens. But they've got bow fangs and they've got a mag mount. In fact, I'm going to say, hey, look, if you're not going to use a mag mount, I want it back. I mean, it's just sitting there and not doing nothing. And, you know, let's give it to somebody who really is interested and wants to do this. So far, not impressed. But we'll see how this goes. And again, I didn't have any expectations because they got many, many other people. Including, like you said, a brochure that says, hey, this is what this is all about, and this is what's involved in the process. I am now in my fourth DEC, actually, in the San Diego Amateur Radio Club, besides Laurel, W5YI, and ARRL. So, I'm busy, so if one person doesn't want to do it, let's move on to the next. No question about it. So all very good, and they've all seen what it does and everything else, so we'll see what happens. But anyway, I'm very much looking forward to Eastern States. I've already talked to

0: had contact with the H-Station captain, who himself, from the ES-100 side, from himself, he's a ham, which is really great. So I need to go over the iPad operation with him a little bit, and also talk with the other ham who's going to be up there, who lives out by Raystown Lake in Orbisonia. So it's going to be a great time. I think it's going to be a lot of fun. We're coordinating our efforts, and we all know where we're going to be physically at Heiner Run State Park. So I won't have any trouble getting RF, like it's been reported down there. It's such an impossible place to get RF out of. Well, I just have to find the right sweet spot, that's all. I've demonstrated that three times already, so all very good. So excellent. So how's the wisdom tooth? Do you feel a hole in your mouth now, Joe? W3GMS, WA3VEE Mobile.
1: I think it's affected. If I ever had any wisdom, I think my wisdom is gone. I woke up this morning and I couldn't remember my amateur radio call. I kept calling Martha Ginger. And, you know, I call the cat, Tabby and Little Tabby. So I think when he yanked the tooth, you know, he took more than the tooth out. The procedure, it was the first time I've ever had it done. So it was, I wasn't really nervous about it. A lot of people have teeth pulled. So what happened was I went in, and the guy, I think, knew his trade very well. He didn't have any personality, you know. You couldn't joke with the guy at all. He was all business and very, very little talker. But anyway, that's okay, as long as he knows how to yank teeth out. And it came out fine. I said it seemed to be a little struggle there. And he says, well, your wisdom tooth down at the bottom had a hook in it. And he says that made it more difficult to get out, so we had to do a few more pulls on it. But he has this device he puts in your mouth. It's like a big block of something, and I guess he uses that as a sounding board to work the tools off of. So it came out, and of course when I left I felt fine because of the Novocaine. He gave me about 8 or 9 shots of Novocaine back there, so I felt nothing. But I could hear it. You know, I could hear the crunching of the teeth. I could hear, it was kind of eerie sounds when they're yanking a tooth out. And then I got home, and then the pain starts. I took ibuprofen. That's what they recommended, and that helped. But then I couldn't take any more because I was already up to the max dose. And the bleeding, I thought the bleeding had stopped, but when I got up this morning, Martha noticed that on my pillow, the bed, there was a huge blood spot. So I guess I must have had some blood still coming out of that tooth last night. If I would have known that, I could have put a towel on the pillow. I had no idea. So that's soaking in the washer machine with a little bit of bleach. We'll get that out. Not tons of blood, but, you know, it was still that. If it was still secreting blood, I can't tell now because I don't taste it. You know how you can taste blood? And I have no taste of blood. Martha looked back there in a flashlight. She says, everything looks good to her. Says it looks like a cylinder of a motor without the piston in it. So she says, you need a piston in that hole. So the cavity, the hole is there. And that I think, Martha says, it fills in from the bottom to the top. So, but I think it's pretty much sealed now. When I first got up, I had a splitting headache on that side. I have an earache and just things like that. So I took only 200 milligrams of the ibuprofen. And right now, the pain level is, I would say, out of a 10 to scale, 1 to 10, it's maybe a 3 with 200 milligrams of ibuprofen. So I guess this is all typical. I don't know. I've never had one of these done before. W3GMS.
0: Yeah, waiting for the VEE ID to finish on All-Star. Excellent. Yeah, it sounds about what my experience was. I had my wisdom teeth out when I was about 18 years old. So that was done. Actually, no, it was later. I think I was already working at HP as a tech. So it was probably 22, 23 years old when I had mine done. I had all 4 taken out at the same time because they were impacted. And it was great. A guy by the name of Dr. Reichert down in Wilmington did it. I was living at home, of course, in Wilmington with my folks at the time. So, wow, going by NT B's place down here on Newark Road. Have you heard from Kevin? One question, and a very important question about the tooth. Did you take the tooth home, put it under your pillow, and during the night did Martha slip you a $50 bill? Go ahead.
1: I wanted to bring the tooth home, and I'm sure I could have, but I was so glad to get out of there, I never asked. So now I didn't get any money. And Martha, she couldn't be the tooth fairy, so I got zilch. I just ended up with a bloody pillow. Kevin, I saw Kevin about 3 months ago. I was at Chick-fil-A in, I guess it was Westchester. It was either Westchester or Downingtown. But anyway, one of them. And all these Aqua guys come in. I'm seeing the Aqua trucks pull up. He has like a business-type truck because he's way into management at this point. And they came in, and I said, boy, that looks like Kevin. And he saw me, Joe. So he came over. He just ignored all his colleagues. And he said, I'm going to eat with you. So we sat down and ate, and he had never responded to be left on the 985 user list. He says, I don't get any emails anymore. So when I got home, I added him to the 985 user list. But I don't think he's active at all. So, you know, he's busy. Maddie, his wife, just started her own business in travel. What do you call him? A travel advisor. And so she's branched out. She does international travel things, lines them up and all that. So she's evidently doing good. And I know Kevin's making good bucks for the utility there for Aqua. So I think he's fine, but I don't know. You know, they have, two children? I believe two children. And Maddie's a lot of times she's gone, you know, around. They'll give her promotional trips to see what the trip is like before she can sell the trips. So she knows firsthand. So I'm sure Kevin has his hands full. W3GMS.
0: W3GMS, WA3VE. Probably going to make this my final. But yeah, he's got his J-pole up. Every time we go by his house, I use this route quite often. They're back roads. Well, you know me and roads. So back roads into Delaware here, either going down to my brother-in-law's, or I was down there yesterday. Again, and doing more stuff, and or the dentist or whatever, but just avoid the big roads. Very, very beautiful ride all the way through the woods here and stuff like that. The very northern, crossing over the arc, basically the northern border of Delaware just now, the arc, the semicircle there, that is the northern border of Delaware. Centered on the square in Newcastle, a 12-mile radius. That's how that all works. But anyway, yeah, I'm going to make this my final, but that's really pretty cool. Yes, I think she's been doing that. She started doing a lot of Disney World trips, and I'm so glad to hear that she's branched out. That's wonderful. I haven't talked to Kevin in months. Might even be a year now. And I think he was supposed to put a radio in that Aqua truck. Don't know, but we have Aqua service in Westchester, and they do a fine job. They just replaced a lot of the old water mains, and that got all done. And we ended up getting a beautiful resurfaced street as a result of that. So they work with the township, and they did very, very well at that. Very, very, very nice professional job. But, yeah, it'd be great to hook up with him again. Great guy. Maddie's fantastic. The girls are great. Yeah, he has two girls. And so I told him, I said, you're going to have to be paying for a couple weddings here sooner or later. So, you know, much later, of course. But still, he just kind of shook his head and said, yeah, he's saving up already. But I said, college first, though. College first. So, yeah, it was all fun. And then, let's see, good on the tooth. I'm glad you got that squared away. And sad that you didn't, that you only ended up with a bloody pillow instead of getting a nice crisp $50 bill from the Tooth Fairy Martha, for sure. Anyway, Joe, I'm going to say 7-3. I'm almost where I need to be. I've got a 10:45 appointment, so I'm on time, and I'll be there probably 5 minutes ahead of time. I'm almost there, actually. So we will talk to you a little bit later on. Thanks for hooking up, and all good. Just enjoy the weather today. W3GMS, WA3VEE Mobile, and All-Star.
1: Very good, W3GMS. Well, I have a long list of things I want to get accomplished here today, and I didn't sleep very good last night, so I may have to crash for a few hours, but I just didn't sleep well. I may have gotten 2 or 3 hours sleep all night because of the tooth extraction. But anyway, not complaining. Everything went good, and you know it's gonna heal over, and everything is gonna be fine. I still have one more to go, tooth number two, which is upper right quadrant, one in from the wisdom tooth there. It's got to go. So, and I asked him if he would do two in one. He says, absolutely not. So he refused to do two major extractions in one sitting. He says, you understand why. So, and I'm glad he didn't. Maybe it's better when you're younger. Maybe it's easier. I don't know. But he absolutely would not do it. He says, if you want two pulled out, you got to go to a different oral surgeon. 7-3, take care. Good luck at the dentist. I think that's where you're going. I'm pretty sure that's where you said you were going. And, Maddie's doing great. She has good business sense, and that business of hers is going to do great. I can see her hiring people, and she'll be the next world traveler go-to firm. And Kevin's doing very, very well at Aqua. You know, I mean, he's a smart guy. He's doing incredibly well, so I don't think there's going to be any issue with college tuition. 7-3, WA3VEE, W3GMS clear.
0: Very good, Joe. Yeah, I absolutely agree. He has the personality too, and the smarts, and the leadership skills to be a good manager. So good people person too as well. So that always helps. Take care, Joe. I'm pulling in now to the dentist. Yeah, just a regular cleaning. So we'll go from there. We'll talk later on. W3GMS, WA3VEE Mobile, and I'll be clear, 7-3.
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1: Mr. Mike, I got 5 minutes and then I'm going to have to zing. Long list of things for today. So, good morning and how you doing?
0: Doing well. How you doing? How you feeling today? Feeling better?
1: Very good. Last night when I woke up, there was a lot of blood on my pillow, so I guess it was still oozing blood. Go ahead.
0: Like oozing guilt?
1: I can't copy you because you're talking too quickly from when you push the mic button. So you got to push it, wait a second, and then talk because of the internet delay and all that kind of stuff. What was the, I think it was a question. Go ahead.
0: Yeah, sorry about that. I said, is that like oozing guilt?
1: Losing guilt? I don't understand. It was blood. It was blood coming out of the incision area where they pulled the tooth.
0: No, I was trying to be funny, but I guess I said it's, you said it was oozing blood. I said, is that like oozing guilt?
1: Hey. I don't know. All I know is that I woke up, I had a splitting headache, I had an earache. I didn't feel really good. I took 200 milligrams of ibuprofen, which they allow you to take, and now it seems to be a bit better. Martha looked back there with the high-intensity flashlight, and she says, it looks good back there. And from what she says, it heals from the bottom up. So the main thing is, you know, that it, it starts, you get that crust on it. And then it doesn't ooze the blood anymore, and then it can start its process. But, yesterday I was on strictly a liquid diet. Today I'm allowed to have soft food like yogurts, cottage cheese. Martha made some real fluffy scrambled eggs this morning. I'm not supposed to eat anything super hot. Warm at best because the heat could foul up the healing process. And also I'm on a baby aspirin every day, so maybe that's why I was still bleeding last night a little bit, because my blood is thinner. But anyway, it's fine. There's worse things. And I'm sure glad I didn't have two done at the same time. Go ahead.
0: Well, they don't want to do two in one session. It's a lot. Well, this morning, I started up the chronometer, and guess what? It hasn't been run since around 1990, and started right up.
1: Is good. That is fantastic. Good news. Now, is this something you're going to keep, or are you going to sell?
0: Well, I'm going to keep this one. I may sell the other model 21 that I have. This is a late model, model 21. It's got the last production mod that they did was to put in a piece of metal clamp type thing that comes down and clamps onto the balance wheel for transportation, because you used to have to put little slivers of cork under the balance wheel to keep it from moving, because it's very, very delicate. And this has got that modification to it. So, if I keep this one and sell the other one if I sell one. And I think I will, because they're both the same model. They're both model 21s, and I don't need two of them, and so I probably will sell it at some point soon. Over.
1: Where? How do you market it to sell it? I mean, sure, there's Clock Collectors Association, but what do you do?
0: There's a couple of forums online for people who collect. One for people who collect Hamilton clocks or Hamilton watches. Hamilton didn't make clocks, they made watches. This was the biggest timepiece they made, was the chronometers. There's several different places to advertise a thing like this. And there are people out there who want these. They're very collectible. Because they're a thing of beauty. You just take it out of its case and just look at the movement on it, watch it going. And I'll send you some pictures of the movement. You'll see what I mean.
1: Please do. I know zero about these things, but I'm always interested in seeing new things and see how they work and so forth and so on. I'm sure you told Ross you got this as well. Very good. Well, I got to get moving. It's going to be a busy day, but I appreciate the call, and I'm glad that it started right up after all those years. Boy, that speaks well for, number one, how it was taken care of, and number two, how well it was designed. So, 7-3, and a gorgeous, gorgeous day down here. Hope you're having similar WX up in your neck of the woods. W1RC, W3GMS, clear, and QRT, and pulling the big switch.
0: Good, Joey. I wasn't going to stay on very long either. I just, again, I want to tell you, got the thing running, and now I'm doing the accuracy test to see how much it gains or loses in as it runs, and that should be interesting, too, because you don't regulate these things. You adjust the weights on the balance wheel, and that takes a skill that I don't have, but to me, it just the fact that it runs is really good, and it's kind of neat to watch it running. You should get yourself one of these things. I know it doesn't fit into your museum, but it's a thing of beauty, and it's so local for you guys. I mean, Lancaster's not that far away from you, and this thing was entirely made. Everything was made in that factory in Lancaster, the wooden cases, everything. Going back 1941, so 85 years ago. Talk to you later, 7-3 for now. 3GMS, W1RC.
1: My good friend Floyd, W3OLV, he worked in that factory, and I think he worked in the calibration department. So he's a silent key now, as mentioned. One last comment. I just learned the other day that CHU Canada is off the air.
0: They are. They went off 27th of June, I think. It was the end of it. Well, I'm so sad about that because it was so familiar to me. You know, CHU Canada, Normal de l'Est. It was Normal de l'Est is the, you know.
1: Well, it's, I remember they would give it in English and then French, French Canadian. So, yeah, I listened to that more. And set more watches and clocks to that than WWV, because it's right outside the 40-meter band on the upper side. So, and they put in a great signal. So it's sad. I wonder if I think Trump wanted to kill WWV or something too, but so far he hasn't been able to do that. 7-3, take care. W3GMS clear.
0: You're also on the lower end of 80 as well. Yeah, good old WWD gone. Good old CHU Canada gone. Talk to you later, 7-3, W1RC clear.

0: 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North America 3 Charlie Whiskey. Your name's Chuck.
1: Hey, Chuck. It's Brian. KD3DFT. How are you?
0: Doing well. That's KD3DFT, right?
1: Yep, that's right. I got a new antenna that I'm trying out, and, you know, that kind of thing right now. Go ahead.
0: Hey, you're putting in a good signal to Partsburg. I can hear you direct as well as through the machine, of course. And, yeah, I'm just organizing the mountain of paper that is my sister's estate. I'm planning to go to the probate office today to probate her will and get the authorizations to do stuff. Meanwhile, I've been going through boxes, bins, bales, and notebooks of her paperwork. So I'm trying to find what's current versus what's not and what I need to keep and try to set up some file folders. What fun. NA3CW.
1: I'm sorry to hear you have to do all that. I can't imagine the work of and of itself isn't great, but the passing of your sister isn't great either. Go ahead.
0: Yeah, she passed away in the end of June, and after many years of a body that did not want to work, so she's finally out of her suffering. So your antenna works quite well, and let's see, what's today? Today's Thursday. So I got the round table tonight. You planning to be on at 8?
1: I'm going to do my best to come on and at least listen. I'm going to Tennessee this weekend. I'm making an early rise around 3-4 o'clock in tomorrow morning. So if I'm not asleep by 8 o'clock, I'll be on there listening. Go ahead.
0: Very good. Everybody, be glad to hear you on there. So I got a bunch here to do before lunchtime, so I will let you go, but just wanted to make sure somebody answered you and your antenna is doing well, so you shouldn't have any trouble getting into 985 now. KD3DFT, NA3CW.
1: Yes, sir, 73. Have a great rest of your day. KD3DFT.

0: Brian, are you still listening? W3GMS. I wanted to, if that was the new antenna on the magnetic mount that I sold you from Stu's estate. If so, you got a really, really solid signal into 985. Go ahead.
1: Hello, sir. Yes, no, I haven't gotten that antenna squared away yet. I bought a new antenna for my HT. It's a little bit larger than the other one I got, and I was just trying it out. Because I'm heading down to Tennessee and going to do some work down there. I was going to use the HT to see what happens while I'm down there. Go ahead.
0: Yeah, very good. Well, it's doing well, and you know, there's no magic with antennas. The bigger they are, generally, the better they work. So if you take the rubber ducks that come with these handhelds, they're basically next to worthless. So good. And then when you get the other dual band that I had picked out for you to attach to the mag mount, put it on a good ground plane, you would be doing very, very well. Also, I can't stay in here, but I just wanted to let you know that your signal sounds very nice into 985. Have fun in Tennessee. W3GMS.
1: Yeah, very good. And actually, why I have you here for a second, is anyone going to the, I guess, the Ham Fest over in Kimberton, the 9th of August?
0: I will be there. I'll probably take the young gentleman that I mentor, Luke, W3SCY, and there'll be, I'm sure, many other 985ers as well. So we'll be there.
1: Very good. I get back from the shore that Saturday, and I just saw that there's going to be an event, and not sure how much work I'll have to do when I get home, but I was actually thinking of going and testing for my general. Go ahead.
0: Be fantastic. That would be great. So I encourage you to do that. And be nice to upgrade. That opens so many more privileges for you as an amateur radio operator. So do it. Go ahead.
1: Yeah, thanks for the encouragement. Appreciate it. Everybody has been such since I've been, you know, talking with the group. So anyway, I'm going to say 73. I have some packing to do for my trip. W3GMS, this is KD3DFT.
0: Brian, have a good day and a great, safe trip. 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
1: Hi, Chuck. I'm an All-Star, so I didn't hear the first part of your call. How did everything go? Have you been there yet?
0: No, my my meeting is at 2:30, and I'm on the Coatesville bypass, just getting into the construction zone. I got a photo enforcement car here.
1: It's about time they do something to slow people up on that highway.
0: It's in this construction zone. So, yeah, I'm going to swing by the house and say hello, and then Bernice and one of Elizabeth's friends who lives in Parksburg is there pulling out food and that sort of thing. So then I'll go up to the meeting for 2:30. So I'll let you know how it goes. NA3CW.
1: Oh, very good. Yeah, I wasn't sure when you had the meeting. I was just curious. I think you're going to find things go very, very well. So no issue. Okay, very good. I'll let you watch your P's and Q's as you're driving there. That road ultimately needs a third lane with longer merge ramps. That's what it needs. I think it's in the works. But we'll probably be dead by the time it gets done. W3GMS.
0: At A3CW, I wouldn't bet against that. It looks like they're putting in lanes, but it seems like an odd place they're putting them, so I don't know what the deal is. Anywho, I'm just about to get off here on Route 100. And for anybody that may be thinking of going westbound on 30, there is a big construction backup kind of west of 113. So I would strongly suggest not wanting to go through there. This is NA3CW.
1: Okay, very good. Martha's going to be coming through there very soon, so I will give her a call and let her know. 73, take care. W3GMS clear.
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1: Hey Randy, this is NA3CW. How are you?
0: Good afternoon, Chuck. Doing well. Out and about on this lovely fine afternoon.
1: Very good. Just coming back from the Chester County Justice Center, which I think is pretty presumptuously named, but I got the will probated. So the certificates are supposed to be available in about a week, in which case I will go back and get them because I don't trust the mail. And it was relatively painless. They were quite helpful, very nice lady. And I had pretty much had all my ducks in a row and what little things are needed tweaked on site. So that went well. So the I got there, parked my car, paid the exorbitant money, and walked out of the parking garage to cross the street, and I noticed the entire building is emptying. They're doing a fire drill. So there must have been 2,000 people in that building. I couldn't believe it. They're flowing out and went down the street and disappeared. And then a half hour later, they brought them back and got all the employees back in the building and then brought in everybody else. So half of my parking time was spent watching the fire drill. So I had to buy some more time. But, yeah, once I got in the office, everything went swimmingly. Back to you, NA3CW.
0: I want to say too funny, you know, how timing... Timing is everything, but wow. Oh, man, fire drill. Is that the building that used to be the Chester County Library there in the corner of, what is it, Market and Wayne, I think it is?
1: Yep, that's the one. That's a blooming, enormous building. When they built that thing, I saw it from, you know, out Strasburg Road, and I saw this giant thing sticking up out of Westchester and said, what's that? Because we were overseas. We came back, and there's this monstrosity there. And you get inside, and it is a right expensive building, too. It's wall-to-wall walnut.
0: Oh, it's a fine, fine temple to bureaucracy, don't you know? Yeah, lots of chrome and glass and walnut and marble and all that fine stuff that only taxpayers can afford. Yeah, well, when they built that back in the 60s, I think it was, that was a two-story building when it first started out, as the Chester County Library is, as memory serves. And then somewhere along the way, it as you said, it exploded upward during the time I was out of the area. So, yeah, it is a monstrously large building now.
1: Yeah, they moved the library out to Exton, and then they just blew up the whole block and started from scratch. So they have this monument. And I thought, I always thought it was presumptuously named the Justice Center because, well... Yeah, if you're looking for justice, this is the wrong planet, for one thing. And the other thing is danger lawyers inside. NA3CW.
0: Well, you know, justice is, I hate to say it this way, but sometimes anymore it goes to the person with the most money and can afford the best lawyers. Because what I've learned of the legal system, it's pretty frightening. So, yeah. K3 EMI. Along with NA3CW. Hopefully, we've got some more to join in. We've had these ad hoc roundtables form here every day for the last few days. Let's see if anybody else is out there.
1: No takers, I guess. NA3CW in the hole that is Mortonville, going across the Brandywine, West Branch. And coming up out of the hole. So, I found I had some of those next-gen bandages. So I used them for a couple of nights. And the one incision healed up, but the other one kept leaking into the bandage. So he got the impression that it wasn't knitting up. So I peeled it off. The top one I left on for a couple of days, peeled it off, and all's well. The other one I peeled off, and the gap was still pretty juicy and would open and close. So I tried a different approach. I took a regular Band-Aid and put it 90 degrees to the incision where it was weeping, and stuck down one side, and then pinched the wound together and stuck down the other side to just sort of pinch it shut. And that seemed to have done the trick. So I'm, as far as leakage goes, I think I'm pretty much over that part. So that's an improvement. Back to you, NE3CW.
2: What are you out now from surgery? Like a week from surgery, or is it a little more than that?
1: A little more than that. It was Monday a week ago.
2: You're at 10, 12 days. Yeah, you should really be knitting back together. But hopefully you got it with the butterfly patches, with the Band-Aids. So, yeah. Nothing worse than a weepy wound. So I guess it's external sutures, you had said the other day. They both all external sutures, or there may be some internals as well, but if you've got the externals, I would have hoped that would have closed it enough to get it to knit back together. But well, let's hope it's on the mend. On the get it sealed up and get that granulation tissue going and get it to mend back together.
1: Yeah, I think it's okay now. I butterflied it last night, and I woke this morning, and there was not a speck of moisture in the Band-Aid pad. So I think that got it. So I haven't pulled the Band-Aid off. I figured there's no reason to. It'll fall off on its own soon enough. And I'm wearing a fingerless glove. It's actually a compression glove, which I happen to have already in the house. I think part of the problem, it was external sutures, but I think part of the problem was there was swelling. And I think the swelling pulled it apart just enough that it didn't knit. But seems good now. There was a nurse at the surgeon's office. I told her I had on Monday when I soaked it off and soaked off the adhered bandage and recovered it. I put bacitracin on it. She says, okay, we don't want any more of that. We want it to be dry and scabby. And so that's kind of the goal, and that's what I got now. It's dry and scabby and not leaking anymore. So, fun things to talk about on the radio. NE3CW.
2: It's called the human condition.
1: Yeah.
2: Yeah. That's what happens when you get old. You break things. And you bust yourself up, unfortunately. But, yeah. Well, on the mend, that's all that's important. And do a little regeneration, and you'll be good as new in a couple more weeks. And the fact that you didn't have any nerve damage, it just, that's a true blessing in there that, it's all fixable. So, on to the next challenge in life. So, I'm out here heading to my local CVS to pick up prescription. I've been battling some odd eye infection that has the doc stumped, and we're just going to shotgun it with some antibiotic that he signed me up for and see if that improves it. It's just, I scratched my cornea. This is now a month ago, maybe 5 weeks ago, and we got the cornea squared away, and that's fine, but now the eye just isn't happy, and there's discharge, and my eye, I get up in the morning, my eye's glued closed from all of the gloop, and the eyelid's all inflamed, and it's just,
0: very, very annoying. I had it happen a year ago, and it was just crap from construction. I was drilling overhead, putting paper wire, I forget what it was, during the renovation, and got behind my safety glasses, and man, oh man, what a ordeal that was. It took a good 2 months for it to clear up, and let me drop here. Doctor at the time said, well, I don't know, you know, just nonspecific, you know, let's just stay the course. It's, you know, it'll clear up. And yeah, he was right, it did. But now it's back, and now he's really concerned because it's back and they don't know what it is. So it's just going to hit it with the big cannon of whatever this antibiotic was or is. And I can hardly wait for my GI system to deal with that. So I'll be in line at the store for yogurt, trying to rebuild my gut after all of this. This is the part I don't look forward to, is putting myself back together after modern medicine tears me down.
1: Yeah, there's always the complaint of people demanding antibiotics when they don't need them, and that never comes out of my mouth. I'll take antibiotics if I need them, but if I don't need them, I don't want them. For all the reasons aforementioned and more. So I'm a believer in vaccinations and antibiotics when you got a bacterial infection. And maybe if you get lucky, an antiviral when you get a virus infection. But yeah, I don't want any of it when I don't need it. And that's the truth. So if there's super bugs rising because of overuse of antibiotics, it's not my fault. NA3CW.
0: I'm chuckling. Yeah, well said. Well said. Yeah, this is just a one-day treatment, so I agreed to it. And I'm not one of those people that says, hey, I need antibiotics. No, you don't. You know, it's I can't tell you the last time I was actually sick. Actually, I can. It was 2019. It was the last time I had any kind of viral infection. It ended up becoming, it always with me, if it ends up in my lungs, I always end up with bacterial something. So, you know, unfortunately, that's the only way it gets knocked out. But you know, it's so rare that it happens anymore. And I think that's due to the vitamin D3, keeping your immune system strong. You know, I don't want to go there either. Because, as you say, all it does is build worse and worse antibiotic-resistant bugs, because they're out there, and they're nasty.
1: Yeah, I always loved when you have cleaners, and, you know, kills 99% of the germs on contact. I'm thinking, I don't want to meet that 1%.
0: Yeah, that is so true. And unfortunately, I'll say this, that percentage, whatever it is, those are the ones that you're going to find in a hospital. And those are the ones that are really bad. Yeah. All too many stories, I'm sure, that people can tell about went to the hospital and came home worse than you went in because you brought home some of that bacteria. K3 EMI Mobile.
1: NA3CW, when I had my hand worked on, it was the Turk's Head Surgical Center, which is in the Fern Hill building in Westchester. And you think, well, why don't they do it in the hospital? And it occurred to me, well, sick people go to the hospital. Usually people that are in for surgery are not sick, or they won't do it. So I figure you're probably in potentially safer ground when you're not at the hospital getting surgery.
0: I would agree. I just spoke to somebody, and it's going to make me nuts until I think of who it was and what they had done. It was a major procedure, and it was done at Turk's Head. Like, I want to say it was like a total hip replacement, and it floored me that they would do something so significant there. But yeah, that's right by where I live. I mean, I'm if I could throw a rock far enough to get over 202, I could hit it from my house. So yeah, it's on the old Fernhill Road. Know it well.
1: Yeah, I just about had my own parking place there. As many times as I took my sister there for lab work, x-rays, this and that and the other, but usually it's lab work. Over and over again. Over through the years, about 10 years worth. So I knew it well. even handicap parking there is limited, but the non-handicap, man, you gotta, you know, park in Pottstown or something, way out in the back. So at least I'm not going there for her anymore. And the Turks had their, you know, very nice and did the job, so no complaints. Haven't seen the bill yet, but that'll take a while to develop. For that matter, I haven't seen the final bills for my sister's final expenses in the hospital when she was on, went into the emergency room and then went into hospice and so forth. I haven't seen any of that yet, and I'm sure that'll come surging down the pike. NA3CW.
0: Question was she Medicare? Was she over 65?
1: Yeah, she was 78. She was on Medicare and had supplemental insurance, except they both pick out what they want to pay and what they don't.
0: Yeah, but my experience has been that Medicare end-of-life stuff is pretty good. My mom had pretty much the same route. Now, this was 2019, but she went from the hospital. In fact, what got my mom was, speaking of superbugs, was a UTI that ran out of control and became a significant, essentially, I guess it eventually became sepsis. I don't really know what the final was, but, I mean, it was an infection, and they said they just couldn't get it under control, and they gave it one last Hail Mary play with a week, or I want to say it was 5 days in Chester County with IV antibiotics. And at the point where there was no response, they said, you know, hospice is the next step. So it was across the road into the Penn Hospice facility directly across from the hospital. And from what I recall, I don't think I had any medical expenses from those last 2 weeks of her life.
1: Well, that's good to know. Since she was taking IV morphine, they couldn't let her out, so she finished in hospice mode at the hospital. They got her into a comfortable bed finally, and juiced her up on morphine and something else, some anti-anxiety addition on her IV, and that's how she went out. So at least she wasn't suffering, because she sure was up to that point. So anywho, knock on wood, I just had a good run to Parksburg, and maybe I can get out and enjoy some of this afternoon, not in my car and not in an office. So, about a minute from home. Back to you, NA3CW.
0: Very good. Glad the drive was uneventful. I had one, what was it, Tuesday morning? Maybe Monday morning, I forget. It was Monday morning. I went to see the surgeon about my hip. I got my other hip replacement scheduled for September 1st. That all worked out really well, but I witnessed an accident and ended up sucked into that for about an hour and a half while everything got cleared up, and did witness statement and talked to the cops, and the guy wanted to know all about amateur radio. Saw the antenna on my car, so actually it was kind of an enjoyable afternoon. Unfortunate for the people involved in the accident, because two of them went off in an ambulance. Wasn't bad, but, you know, they transported them, so... Yeah, it always could be worse. I always, when I hear a siren, I always think, somebody's having a worse day than me. So, all right, Chuck, I'll let you run. Maybe I'll catch you tonight at a round table. K3EMI with NA3CW.
1: that's the plan, and hope to hear you on, and along with the rest. 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
0: Wonderful afternoon. I got my car and it was below 90, and it was actually below 80, and I'm like, woo, were we heading right into fall? It almost feels like it.
1: I was looking at the weather earlier. It looks like it's going to be low to mid-80s for the next week or so, so I'll take it.
0: I know. We still need rain, though. I believe it's Scott, if I remember correctly. Yeah, we're still dry. I'm weaving my way up north, and surprisingly, all the rain, our yard still is not growing quickly. I don't know if you down there in the buck, I believe. I'm not sure if you had any more rain than we did, but our creek is still awful dry.
1: Yeah, we got a good bit of rain. The grass seems to be growing just fine. But the problem is it rains heavy and fast. What we need is several days of continuous light rain to really soak the ground and let it absorb it. Pretty much most of it just runs off. Man, this is I'm driving down Gumtree Road right now. I'm not sure if you know where that is. Heading towards Coatesville. And they repaved this, and I mean, it's better, but it's probably one of the worst pavement jobs I've ever seen. Back over to you. Yeah, it is Scott, but I can't remember your name.
0: Oh, Carl. It's okay. I'm not on here enough for everyone to memorize, but let's see. I work on Lower Valley Road, and they probably did the same job. They did the tar and chip, and then they did the tar again, and it kind of turned into this weird pseudo cave. And yeah, it's a pretty crappy job. I had a chuckle. I said that's the worst one I've ever seen yet.
1: Yeah, that makes sense. That's kind of what it looks like. It doesn't look like it's really pavement. Looks like they, yeah, tarred chip it, and then they just tarred it again. So it mimics pavement, but it's still the same road. Because all the bumps and all the off-camber humps and bumps and everything are still there. That used to be there. I used to drive this road every day for many, many years, for probably 20 years. All the way back to my high school days, so that would be even longer than 20 years. But I know what this road felt like, and it doesn't feel any different. It just looks different. It's like, I'm like, oh, no wonder it doesn't feel any different, because they didn't change nothing. All they did was top coat it with some basically fancy looking black paint. Back to you, Carl. And yeah, as soon as you said Carl, I was like, oh yeah, we talked to him yesterday. But there's so many new calls on here, it's hard to keep them straight. And like you said, the more you're on here, the more we will learn it and memorize it. When I first started, heck, probably 7 years ago in ham radio, I was like, I'll never remember everybody's call and name. And I've amazed myself on how many calls and names I've memorized. It's the more you talk to them, the easier it gets. Back over to you, Carl. This is W3KZG.
0: My memory is getting better. I've been, oh my word, work has been pulling my hair out. I haven't had the time on the radio. I was hoping, you know, summertime I'd get a little bit more time, but between that and the bathroom renovation and a mini split saw, my spare time's been in the negative. By the time I sit down, I'm like, oh, and then the next thing I know, I'm sleeping. It's kind of sad, actually, but it is life nowadays. I'll say that. But yes, I'm happy. I finally got my base antenna up 3 weeks ago for my 2 meter. So hopefully sooner or later I'll get on the round table on the workbench at some point. Hopefully, knock on wood, and start getting into the group more in the evening. Back to you, Scott.
1: country road going up the hill. I know what's really helped me recently was I'm always out in the shop, and I do have a radio in the shop, but it's like buried in my front tool room. So I built an All-Star node at the house, and then I just have an HT that I can keep real close to me, so if I hear people talking, I can jump in and talk. So that helps a lot, and kind of listen to it on the side. And you can jump in whenever, but I don't have tons of time on the radio either. Usually it's either when I'm in the car or I make time in the evenings for the workbench or roundtable if possible. When it's nicer weather, I'm usually still doing work and stuff in the shop. So I'll check in either through All-Star or whatever, but I'm usually just listening. I'm not... I'll do my quick transmission and then keep going back to what I was doing. I try not to waste too much productive, nice weather if I can, because we only get so much time to get stuff done, and it's, next thing you know, it's time to go to bed and start all over again. So I try to use the time as efficient as I can, even though I'm not a very, very efficient at it. Back over to you, Carl. This is W3KZG.
2: I'm pushing 40 this year, so I kind of try to make everything count nowadays. This winter was bad enough. My outside work and housework I had to start getting that done. But I almost got my All-Star running, and I don't know. There's just something about it. I want to stay on the actual RF side, and I'll get my All-Star finished. But I got my home-built Yagi up and got that on the chimney about 3 weeks ago. I pulled out my used Yaesu, and it worked, but I'm like, there's something wrong. And I was like, it was working when I first got it. It was used. I got it from an auction. And I put it back on my test set, and I'm like, huh, it's deafer than a doornail. I think actually two doornails. I was like, what's going on? So when I first opened it up, this is laughable, but I noticed everything looked brand new, spick and span. I'm going down a rabbit trail. But anyway, I opened it up, and I saw this, I want to say, flower-ish look on the two crystal filters. And I cleaned them off, put it back together, worked, pulled it out again, no work. And I realized that this crystal filter's failed. I thought that was kind of interesting. It's not that old.
1: Huh, that's interesting. Were these filters, or were they oscillators for frequency?
2: No, they are the ceramic bandwidth filters on the, I think, the first receive stage. And when I first got it, I opened it up. It was from, I get on high bit way too much. I need to like block the site because I enjoy that website a little too much. Anyway, it was claimed new in box, which nothing ever is. I got it, looked pristine. I could tell it was used maybe once or twice. Everything was perfect. And I'm like, okay, opened it up. And it's kind of hard to describe. Like you see a little tiny like flower right over the top of the crystal filters. It was enough that I caught my eye. I was like, huh, that's odd. And I noticed it didn't work on wideband, and narrowband was perfect. My test set went all the way down to negative 130 or 130, and it was fine. Hooked up again, nothing worked. And after some AI digging, apparently, who knows why, these, I guess they're not crystal, they're ceramic, are very well known for failing for no apparent reason. So I unfortunately no longer made and had to go to China, unfortunately. So I guess at some point I'll see how they work. AC3QC with W3KZG. Back to you, Scott.
1: Very good. Yeah, I'm going to have to jump out the truck here for a few minutes, but when I get back in, I'll give you a shout. But I'll say 7-3 in case you're at your destination for now. So good talking to you, Carl. We'll pick it up here some other time. W3KZG, I'll be clear.
2: Scott, have a good day. 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
1: You're getting into the repeater, but your audio is very low. And very, very low. Can barely make out what you're saying. W3KZG Mobile.
0: Thank you, yeah. Appreciate that. I figured that. I think I need to change the connection. Kind of what I'm doing right now, but appreciate the response. I know it's pretty, probably sounds pretty bad.

if that's a HT or something like that, or handheld, sometimes you gotta yell into those things because the microphones are just horrible. But can just make out what you're saying under the noise. Your signal is a little noisy, so you're not getting in full quieting, but you definitely need to raise the audio up some if you can at all. I don't know if that radio has a microphone gain at all or deviation gain, but if it does have a deviation, you want to put it on like 5K or higher. W3KZG.

0: 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This is NA3CW. Good afternoon. Or evening.
1: How you doing, Chuck? Yeah, it's definitely evening here. Just checking in here real quick to make sure I got a radio here. I'm just testing out in the new shack here. Making sure it works, so I want to get on the round table tonight. I always get them confused. How's it going?
0: Doing pretty well. I went into the probate office in Westchester today to probate my sister's will and got that successfully submitted and paid for. Paid for is right. And so I have to wait a week for the certificates to come in, and then I can be about the business of being executor of her estate. So I got there at 2 o'clock to see 2,000 people pouring out of that building. Apparently, they're having a fire drill. So, took another half hour to get everybody back in so that I could conduct my business. So I had to put another hour on my parking. But it all came out well in the end. I got the job done. So, in about a week, they're going to call me. I go in back in and get the certificates, and then I can start moving on financial institutions and utilities and all that kind of good stuff. So that was my exciting day. Back to you, NA3CW.
1: Indeed, fire drill. That's funny. Sorry about your sister. And I wanted to make the funeral, but I had PT that day. I hurt my shoulder. I don't actually know how, but of course that's when they scheduled the first PT, so kind of had to go. But at least you have a will. My dad did not. He just had written notes of wishes that I had to figure out. So you have a little bit of an easier process, although I wouldn't say it's an easy process in general, but you're on the right track. Are you doing this all yourself, or do you have a lawyer, knowing how expensive lawyers are? Back to you.
0: Well, I have studied the paperwork and as much of the procedure as I can get online, and I think I can figure this out. I'll probably end up with a tax accountant at the end, but as far as submit this, submit that, this form, this return, yada, yada, yada, I think I can handle that. I have up to this point, so I'm going to dispense with a lawyer if possible. And the lady in the probate office was very helpful. They don't give you legal or accounting advice, but they make sure you know which forms you have to have and which to fill in and all that. And they come with instructions. So it takes some hours to dope it out, but in the end, it's instructions and yeah. So I'm got this far without a lawyer, so we'll just keep going and see how it works out. Yeah, the will was done in a lawyer's office. I was there when it was being written up and discussed, and paralegal there, and the lawyer there, and it's all it's pretty airtight. Everything's explained. Everything is all the beneficiaries, family members, names are named, addresses, everything is all in there. So. And it's self-proving because it was witnessed and notarized and all that. So that was a valuable thing. And then I found out that only the original counts. Any copies are just toilet paper. So if I had not been able to find the will, which I did, obviously, there is a procedure for getting a copy from the lawyer and the lawyer submitting it to the court under oath that this is a copy of the real thing. And then that becomes a copy of the real thing. But it's like an $1,800 process and before a judge and all that sort of stuff. So, it was nice we didn't have to go there.
1: That definitely makes sense. I know my dad, he was out in Lancaster, so kind of far away, and I just, of course, morning and everything, and it was also my sister was involved, and just to make sure everything was up and off, and I let him handle all that. Of course, like you said, the tax part stuff is a whole other thing as well that he was able to handle for me, which was good. But again, you have a will, so that makes it a lot easier because everything's kind of spelled out in the will, when you don't have a will, you have to go through all this stuff to figure out things, and it's a whole other process. Again, not as easy, not that it's all easy. So that makes sense to avoid the cost of the lawyer, because it wasn't necessarily cheap, but I mean, at least for me, for what I needed, it was worth it. But I think, you know, if you have something simple and you already have the will, it makes it a lot easier to deal with and go through the court. And thankfully, like you said, you could actually find the will, because that would have been a whole headache. I was kind of wondering, like, what do they do if they can't find the actual official copy? So anyway, all right, well, I think I'm going to get going here. And thanks for getting back to me, making sure this thing is working, which sounds like it is. It's going to be my new satellite radio, which is obviously 2 meter, but I'm going to use the single sideband part of it eventually here. So hopefully I'll talk to you later in about an hour or so. I'll be clearing your final band, KV3JGB.
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0: Just, Mike here, just seeing if I unplug every single night, so I was just plugging everything back in. How you doing this evening?
1: Doing fine. Just made a couple of antennas for a wireless microphone receiver at church where we're moving it out of its rack where it's hooked up to external antennas, and we're going to use it in the basement of the church while we do renovations upstairs. So made a couple of 201 megahertz quarter wave verticals into a couple of PL259s.
0: For, you said 200 megahertz, what are they for?
1: A wireless mic system at church. The, has a like a belt pack that, a headset microphone plugs into, and then it, radios to a receiver, which has two antennas on it for diversity receiving, and it runs at 201 megahertz.
0: Yeah, sorry, I didn't hear the wireless mic part. That was clear in my throat, but that's interesting. What kind of range do those mics have?
1: The way we use them, it's about 60 feet, and they do fine at that.
0: Interesting. Huh. I didn't know. Yeah, I had no idea that the frequency that wireless mics worked on. So, yeah, that's interesting. That's pretty cool. Do you have to place them in a certain spot, like high up, or I'm assuming it's all line of sight at that point, but it's still in the VHF portion. So, just curiosity.
1: Ordinarily, there's, I don't know what kind of antenna it is, but there's one up in the ceiling. And the other one actually goes to the downstairs room, so it could be used upstairs or down. It doesn't allow you to get the diversity received very well, but it does work. But in so doing, there's one dead spot about a foot to the left of the pulpit that it can squelch out a couple of, you know, a little bit for a second. If it had both antennas present, it wouldn't do that. So, yeah, one's in the ceiling, and well, they're actually both in the ceiling on their respective level. One is in the ceiling over the stage area, and the other one is just in the suspended ceiling someplace. I don't know where it is.
0: Yeah, that's interesting. Yeah, I didn't know that. That's interesting, because... It never really, you know, came to mind, ever. what frequency they were using. So I guess that for most wires, excuse me, I'm eating a root beer barrel, I apologize. Favorite candy. Most wireless microphones, I guess that allocation is by the FCC, or is that typical for the 200 megs?
1: Actually, it is assigned by FCC, but these are very old, and usually what they're doing now is up in the gigahertz, or, you know, 700 megahertz, up in that range, up in the UHF range, and some of them are running at, you know, Wi-Fi frequencies. So, yeah, they run across quite a spectrum depending on how old they are. These are very old. They're very good. They're telex, and they're all discrete components, but they're built like a battleship, and they sound excellent. Their compander is very nice. We have a newer one that's a Shure brand that runs, I forget where that is. It's up at a much higher frequency, but I don't like the compander in it. Basically, it makes low sounds, weak sounds weaker and strong sounds stronger. So it's a real demon to try to control for feedback. The telexes seem to be very linear, so they sound acceptable at any particular volume level, depending, regardless of who's talking. So I like them. They're old, but they're goodies. And they're also very good on batteries. The newer one, the Shure, that'll go through a battery in a couple of hours, whereas the telexes, we can use the same 9-volt battery for several services in a row, and it does just fine, and it doesn't eat between meals, whereas the Shure, you got to take the battery out or it'll kill the battery in a week just sitting around.
0: Interesting. Yeah, because the church I go to up at Hopa, they use the microphones. I guess they're wireless too. It makes sense, but they're the little ones that you can hardly notice, and they come around to your mouth or whatever, but they use AA batteries. They eat them up like crazy. There's a bowl of spent batteries by the mixing board in the back of the church, I guess, of spent batteries. They're like, oh yeah, we just get them on Amazon all the time. And it made me think of the battery question from the other night on the workbench, which was awesome. But anyway, the point is, you said compander, and you kind of defined it, the compander. That's on some of the President CB radios I have that have FM, so I never really understood what the heck compander was, but I think you touched on it there with the lows are low and keep it low, and the louds, they bump it up. Can you briefly go into that a little bit?
1: And N3CW, well, there's lots of different ways it can be done. I'm sure the telexes have something like that. The threshold idea is it keeps the gain low when there's very little signal, so you don't end up with a lot of hiss. So the telexes did a good job with it, and I think the Shure didn't. So if something gets loud, it gets very loud. If something gets very soft, it gets very, very soft. And so the comm is a compressor, and pander is expander. So compressor, expander. Ordinarily, a compressor limits maximum amplitude, knocks it down, and an expander obviously is the opposite. It raises the gain. But that characteristic of compression and expansion is very different from one device to another. So I'm no expert on it, but I know in application, I like the telexes a whole lot better. They're not making decisions for me, whereas the Shure seems to, it wants to. So, yeah. The telexes are very good on batteries. They use 9 volts, which are expensive. But I can use them for, maybe a month of services, which is only used during sermons. We also have what are called in-ear monitors, wireless in-ear monitors, so I can send a signal from our mixer, a mixed channel for an individual's monitor, wirelessly to a receiver, and which at the stage. Well, no, it's wired to the transmitter. The transmitter is at the stage, and the receiver is on the person and going to a set of earplugs. And those receivers are terrible. They go through AA batteries. They say 8-hour life, but that's a lie. It's closer to 4. And this day and age, to have that kind of battery usage on a device is just bad engineering. I can say that with some confidence because I spent several years in the insulin pump business, and we would have 3 switch mode power supplies, a display, 2 motors, a beeper, and, you know, a color display and a beeper. And four microprocessors, all running on one AA battery for a month. So it just tells me it's bad engineering. NA3CW.
0: Yeah, 3MFB. Yeah, no, it does sound like that. That's crazy. Yeah, I've had, you know, old radios, like just receivers, you know, in 9-volt battery. I had a weather radio from Realistic. It lasted forever. forever. So, but that's just a receiver, mind you. But I know what you mean, though. Yeah, I don't, that, you know, they don't make things last, you know, anything, even cars, same way, you know. They are a little better, I think, than the 1950s versions, but from what my dad was telling me, anyway. But, yeah, no, that's crazy. But thank you. Thank you for explaining that. I really appreciate it. Even a simpleton like me can understand that. But, yeah, I'm filling in for Bill tonight. Him and I swapped because Mom was in the hospital last week, and I really appreciate that. And so we're going to be doing the roundtable here shortly. So, yeah, I was just, like I said, I disconnect every night and in the summertime, unless we get some thunder snow, I guess. But usually don't have to disconnect in the wintertime, usually. Things can change, you know. NA3CW, W3MFB.
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1: Hey, Jim, go ahead.
2: Hey, guys, just turned on here to warm things up, and lo and behold, there you were. And speaking back, or referring back to the workbench, one thing I didn't get out of my head that was rattling around in there was they were talking about going to lithium batteries, and I don't know that I've had any that, you know, are like double A's or that kind of thing. But my question is, do the lithium cells have the same voltage? And can you just simply put lithiums in where the old alkalines or whatever were used before? AF3Z.
1: NA3CW, I can answer that. I have some that are direct substitutes. Scott put me onto them. Ordinarily, the lithiums are like 3 volts. And, of course, a AA is nominally a volt and a half, 1.7, whatever. And so I have these rechargeable lithium AAs that drop right in. And I've been using them in, like, high-demand flashlights where I can recharge them. So, yeah, there are some available.
2: Very good. I don't have my paper here. Oh, what's the name on them? Something was mentioned the other night, and I wrote it down, but I don't have that paper here. But that sounds encouraging. I think I ran into some of those that were of a higher voltage. There was some piece of equipment that said, do not put those in here, because they won't do it any good. But the Hooer, is there a special brand that you know of or anything on those rechargeables?
1: Yeah, the brand that's in my flashlight, I just took it out. They're 3 amp hour, and the brand name is EBL, Echo Bravo Lima. And I got them, I forget if I got them off of Amazon or directly from the company. But I can look it up and send you a link.
2: Not to bother with that much information. I should be able to find it. I doubt that they're hiding that well on the internet. But thanks very much. Appreciate it. Thanks for letting me jump in here. And thanks for hosting tonight there, Mike. So that's good. I'm glad your mom's back out of the hospital and all of that. So I will let you all go. I guess we're about 10 minutes out. But thanks all. Sit back quietly on the side and sip my iced coffee. Mike, we've kept you out here for a couple, but over to you, Mike, AF3Z.

0: farther on the side than I thought. Thanks, Chuck. AF3Z.
1: Yeah, very good. We'll catch you on the roundtable. NA3CW.

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Welcome to the 146985 Roundtable. This is Mike, Thorndale Mike, or Mighty Fine Buckets, or many other names. But anyway, this is W3MFB, who's tonight Roundtable, located down here in the valley of Callan Township. 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The PL tone, in case you're new, and we encourage new check-ins, is 100 hertz. 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Loads of information about the group, about the repeater, about Joe, and everybody here. Also, there's that podcast with all the members, which is really awesome and really cool to hear about some of our stars on 985. I suggest you listen to it if you haven't. There's loads of content on there. A lot of information about the repeater and how-tos and how to make antennas, what the best mobile antenna may be. Thanks, Chuck, for that one. I've gone back to it a few times. Newcomers are very welcome. Encouraged to check in. If you can't stay long, feel free to check in during our short-time check-ins at the beginning of the roundtable. Our discussions are informal. We pass the mic around in order to which stations call in. So please try to remember to write down the person before you and the person after you. I'll be reading off the list, so we'll get that all sorted out. But the best thing you can do is at least check in. Write down the person after you so you know who to pass the mic to. We usually have discussion questions, which I do have a couple tonight, just two. There are two, excuse me. And hopefully that should be fun. But if you don't feel like answering the question, that's totally fine with me or anybody here. You can talk about anything you really want to or pass any traffic you may have. Also, don't forget to let up on your mic every 2 to 3 minutes, like this. Doesn't have to be so dramatic, but, you know, let up off your mic. This is an HF. We don't want to time.